0: I know I'm drunk now. Ladies and gentlemen, I forgot my favorite man sitting over there. His name is
1: Mr. Doubleina, Mr. Bob Doubleina. 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
1: All right, y'all. Settle down. If you don't know where you are, this is Statistics 101. And I'm your teacher, Life Jam.

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1: Damn, little mama. You know you thick as hell, know what I'm saying? Matter of fact, after the club, you know what I'm talking about? Me and my gonna be together, know what I'm saying? I ain't even worried about them really, though. I'm just looking at you. You know,

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1: Whoa, whoa, whoa, whoa, whoa, whoa.
0: Mr. Hem.
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Yo, what up, what up? It's Wiz Khalifa, man, right here smoking a fat one right here on KISS 101.7. You know what it is? Roll them planes up. You feel me?

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1: Hey, what it do? 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Everything is out of gun, just saying. Roll all of my neck, I'm just saying.
2: 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Got club on smash.

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2: 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GQ and Melly Mel. G, another day, another dollar.
3: We in the building. 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But you guys understand that because you're at work probably. If you're up this early.
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0: 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Want to know what's going on? Here's the rumor report.
1: Okay, so congratulations to the 2026 class of inductees into the Rock and Roll Hall of Fame. This year is going to have some hip-hop and some soul and some R&B and a little bit of everything. This is one of the dopest classes I've seen. So this class has Wu-Tang Clan. That's big for hip-hop. Congratulations to the Wu-Tang Clan making it to the 2026 Rock and Roll Hall of Fame. Also, Sade, my girl, is going into the 2026 Rock and Roll Hall of Fame. Luther Vandross, well-deserved for one of the all-time artists who's not getting enough recognition on a global scale. Luther Vandross has made it into the 2026 Rock and Roll Hall of Fame, along with Oasis, Iron Maiden, Phil Collins, Billy Idol, Joy Division, and New Order all got the nod. Now, hip-hop icons Queen Latifah and MC Light are also joining the class as recipients of the Early Influence Award that recognizes people who were pioneers in music and culture. So congratulations to them. So with the addition of Wu-Tang, Queen Latifah, and MC Light, there's 18 hip-hop acts in the Rock and Roll Hall of Fame. Grandmaster Flash and the Furious Five were the first to get through. They got through in 2007. Since then, Run DMC, Beastie Boys, Public Enemy, N.W.A., Jay-Z, Eminem, Tupac, Biggie, Outkast, Missy Elliott, and A Tribe Called Quest have all gone in. LL Cool J got in, Salt and Pepper, Kool Herc. So it's a very elite class, and only the best of the best have gotten in. So once again, congratulations to Wu-Tang, MC Light, Latifah, Sade, Luther Vandross, and the entire 2026 class of inductees into the Rock and Roll Hall of Fame. It's the Wake Up Show, GQ, Melly Mel's, Kiss 1.7.

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2: We are in the building. It's the Wake Up Show. It's GQ and Melly Mel doing what we do. Hey, Mel, I got a question for you.
3: Let's go.
2: Actually, it's not really a question. It's more of a statement, but
3: okay.
2: Why do people put their relationship information on social media?
3: Because they're crazy. I don't think you should put any business on social media. Not personal. Like, playing around is one thing, but like, where you at the time, who you're with at the time, mm-hmm. how much in love you are, your new house, your new shoes, your new, like, stop. Nobody cares. And if they do, they're going to try to take your man anyway, so stop doing that.
2: Yo, you just hit on a real good point, but because by putting your information and talking about your man do this and your man do that,
3: they go right to his inbox, right?
2: Yep. Ladies, I'm putting y'all down with what really happened. When you say your man is this and you say your man is that and he got this and he got that,
3: and he's the best in the world and he buys you this and buys you that, yep.
2: I promise you, women slide in men's DMs. So be clear.
3: And you did it to yourself. Blame yourself. The next time your man cheats on you, blame yourself for posting him on Facebook and Instagram. Right,
2: whoa,
3: G? Whoa. Take my back on this one.
2: Whoa,
3: take my back.
2: No. those were the words of Melly.
3: No,
2: Mel.
3: Don't do it.
2: Because you sound real mad, but I'm just telling you, it is all facts.
3: Blame yourself.
2: He's joking, ladies. But in real talk, like, I don't do that whole, like, we get into an argument and I'm doing little slick shots.
3: And I'm single now. You know how they do, G.
2: Switching it from
3: in
2: a relationship
3: now.
2: To single.
3: Yeah.
2: Because when
3: get
2: you switch
3: here.
2: It, the moment you switch it, ladies, y'all know it's going to be a cavalcade of dudes all in your inbox. Like, what happened?
3: Right.
2: Right?
3: And like G said, blame yourself.
2: So he's playing, but I'm just being serious. Like, there is, like, when you play those games, and y'all playing games when you do that, because we know when you see you do it that we still going to be together.
3: Yep.
2: Ain't like we're going to break up and stay broke up.
3: Yep.
2: You know what I mean? So that's why I don't post. I don't even change. I never change my status, period.
3: And don't give us a day window either, G. Don't say you're single for a day because, hey, we can do whatever we want for that one day.
2: So you know what? I'm just going to get back to the music because Mel is clearly on one right now. So I'm going to go back to the music. But check it out, y'all. Melly Mel, GQ. It's the Wake Up Show. It's Kiss 1.7.

Hey, wake that ass up. Everybody wake that ass up. This is Red Man. I'm in the morning with DJ GQ and Melly Mel. The Morning Show. 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Holla.

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1: So check this out. Somebody hit me up on social media and asked me a question. I'm going to ask it to you. I'm going to answer first because I know I got to give you a chance. Who are your top five TV moms? Do you want me to go first or you want to try to figure it out?
2: Yeah, you better go first.
1: Okay, so off the top of my head, I'm going to go number one, as always, Claire Huxtable. Mm-hmm. That's number one for me.
2: Good one. That's a good one.
1: Aunt Viv. Definitely from the Fresh Prince of Bel-Air.
2: That would be on my top five too.
1: I'm going to go old school with this one. Carol Brady from the Brady Bunch.
2: You old.
1: I'm going old school with it.
2: Harriet. Don't forget Harriet.
1: Harriet who?
2: From the
1: Harriet Tubman?
2: From Family Matters.
1: Oh, you're saying mother of civilization? What are you talking about?
2: Family Matters, Harriet.
1: Okay. What about, shoot, that's another old school one. The mom from the Partridge Family.
2: You don't know her name.
1: I don't know her name. I'm going old school. Oh my goodness. Married with Children.
2: Yeah, what's her name? That's
1: Peggy,
2: a good one.
1: Peggy Bundy.
2: Yeah, Peggy Bundy. That's a good one.
1: Yeah, Chris's mom from Everybody Hates Chris.
2: Oh yeah. Yep. I think they're doing a remake of that.
1: They should. That's my show. Who else? Marge Simpson.
2: Oh, that's a good one, right? That's a good one.
1: And the mom from Family Guy. What's her name? That's my girl.
2: I don't watch Family Guy.
1: You don't watch Family Guy?
2: No.
1: What kind of you don't watch?
2: What about The Nanny? That's one of my TV moms.
1: Does she qualify as a mom?
2: She's going to today.
1: Fran Drescher.
2: Yeah, Fran. That's her name, Fran.
1: You can't go wrong with Fran Drescher. But yeah, I mean, those are my TV moms, but I don't know who y'all got. Hit us up. Let us know, because we always down to find out some new ones. Check it out, y'all. It's The Wake Up Show. It's GQ. It's Melly Mel. It's Kiss 1.7.

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1: What's going on?
0: So I got a question for you. Obviously, this year is the 50 years of hip hop, right?
1: Mm-hmm.
0: So I had heard of, some people talking about, is every city representing the 50 years of hip hop like they should be? What do you think?
1: That's a good question. I'm gonna say no. Why? But why do you ask that question?
0: Well, so somebody made a comment that, you know, obviously the home of trap music in Atlanta, they wasn't getting represented right down there. And then somebody was like, oh, well, they just did a show with T.I. and Goody Mob. But is that enough just to be doing one show with T.I. and Goody Mob?
1: Nah, because, you know, I would have expected to see Outkast come back together.
0: Yeah.
1: Jeezy, Ludacris.
0: Ludacris.
1: You know what I mean?
0: Yep.
1: It's a lot of people in the South, period. I mean, you start talking about, you know, Memphis and their contributions to hip hop. Rest in peace to Pimp C. You know what I mean?
0: Yep. Bun. And don't forget Cash Money in them. Like, we ain't seen Cash Money on none of these shows. Have we? Have we seen Cash Money on any of the shows?
1: Nah,
0: what about Rap-A-Lot? And Willie D was saying that they not getting represented. Mm-hmm. And I'm like, right, Rap-A-Lot I ain't seen Rap-A-Lot on nothing.
1: I haven't seen Rap-A-Lot on nothing. And I mean, Scarface is I think he's going through something physically and everything. But with Scarface, people forget, like, Scarface was one of them ones. You know what I mean?
0: Wow. Them albums, boy. Woo.
1: Yeah, Scarface was one of them ones. You know what I mean? Yeah, it's a lot. So, yeah, I definitely think when you say that, I mean, and even, I mean, the contributions of, you know, Florida. You know what I mean? Florida had a lot of
0: Trick
1: contributions,
0: Daddy, Trina,
1: too.
0: Rick Ross and all them, yeah.
1: Yeah.
0: And Two Live Crew, yeah.
1: Yeah, Two Live Crew, Luther Campbell. Like, so, yeah, now that you mention it, I didn't really think about it. Somebody said something else. Pete Rock actually said this. When you seen all these shows, ain't nobody, like, say nothing about Heavy D. And Heavy D had an actual big contribution in this thing.
0: Yep.
1: So, yeah, I mean, yeah. You know what I mean? I think sometimes people tend to commercialize things and see what they can make money off of it. But if you're going to really rep 50 years of hip-hop, rep 50 years of hip-hop. So check it out, y'all. It's the Wake Up Show. It's GQ and Melly Mel. But if y'all want to throw your artists in there that you think definitely need to be repped a little bit harder, hit us up. It's the Wake Up Show. 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It's Kiss 1.7.

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1: We are in the building, and it's time to rep the rap crew. We do this all the time. Today, I want to do Cash Money, the Cash Money Millionaires.
0: Cash Money taking over for what?
1: So, I forget that one. But,
0: 99 so, 2000.
1: Oh, yeah. Okay. I'm tripping. So, let's see. So, who was in the Cash Money? So, it was obviously Juvie, Lil Wayne, Turk, BG. Birdman.
0: Manny Fresh. Was he in it? Yeah, was he in it?
1: Yeah, Manny Fresh. So, I feel like there might have been a couple more people, but that was the main part of Cash Money. First of all, let me just say this. Manny Fresh, one of the best producers of all time. He doesn't get as much acclaim as he should, but when you talk about fire beats, Manny Fresh was giving them them. Manny Fresh was birthing them beats with them joints. Like, he was crazy.
0: I think what messed them up, I don't want to say messed them up, but I think what did it is because he kept most of his beats in-house for the most part. I know T.I. got a beat and some other people got a few beats, but I think that's what, I don't want to say hurt them, but I think that's why people don't look at them the way they should.
1: Yeah, because I definitely, when me personally, I'm only talking producers. When I think about producers, I think about Manny Fresh, I think about Timbaland, I think about Pharrell.
0: I put them in this
1: four or five person category, but people don't do that. So
0: yeah, they definitely don't do that.
1: And the big timers, when they were the big timers, like, I hated them as a rap group, but like, the beats was crazy.
0: But they did have some solid songs, though. I mean, I wasn't a big fan, but what was it? Get Your Roll On.
1: Get Your Roll On and Still Fly, Gator Boots. And
0: they was catchy songs, I ain't gonna lie.
1: And now they had a lot of them. And I'm Number One Stunner, was that technically them as a group? I forget. But yeah, I mean,
0: that's a good question.
1: Yeah, Cash Money was an army. They was doing their thing.
0: And then Birdman's solo albums, I mean, he had some songs on it, even though I wasn't like a fan of his lyrics. He had some songs. I think Number One Stunner might have, I don't know, you're right. I don't know if it was a solo album or the Big Timers. I don't know.
1: I think that was, we'll get back to y'all on that. We'll look that up. But Cash Money really did do their thing. I mean, you think about.
0: Of course. Yeah, they definitely.
1: You know what I mean? The Cash Money Millionaires, obviously they birthed Young Money. And in my opinion, I feel like there was two versions of Lil Wayne. There was the Cash Money Lil Wayne, and then he came back, you know what I mean, for the Carter after that, and then did the Young Money version of Lil Wayne. But that Cash Money Lil Wayne was fire too, just gets a little underrated. So
0: yeah,
1: let's get into this Cash Money. We're going to drop 2-3 Cash Money records back to back, but we're doing Cash Money today, y'all. It's the Wake Up Show. 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

0: You're in the building. And I got another question for you.
1: Oh.
0: All right, and this is a good one. All right, who robbed their artist worst? Diddy or Birdman?
1: Well, I'll tell you like this. When we seen the Bad Boy Reunion,
0: yeah,
1: all those guys look like they've been through the ringer. Except Carl Thomas. He looked like he was holding it together, right? But
0: Total looked good.
1: Oh yeah, yeah, yeah. It was only two of them though, right?
0: It was only two of them, but they both looked good. But yeah, you're right. First of all, I mean, rest in peace, Black Rob. But when we saw Black Rob,
1: he looked really bad.
0: Yeah, we knew something was up right then. And then you heard that story about how they were like trying to get Diddy to get involved in the Black Rob thing right before he passed.
1: And he wouldn't do it. And who owns publishing to B.I.G.'s catalog? That's another thing.
0: That's a great question. I would lean towards Diddy on
1: and
0: every.
1: I would too.
0: If you say publishing for anybody, I'm going to say Diddy probably got it.
1: Yeah, Craig.
0: Like
1: Mack,
0: he was the notorious. He's B.I.G. the OG Black of taking Rob. He's the OG of taking your publishing.
1: Yep.
0: But on the flip side, there's a reason why Birdman always rubbing his hands, and he's been rubbing his hands for like 30 years. And remember, they had to sue, like the Young Money people had to sue to get their stuff back. Remember, Lil Twist, I think.
1: So does that include Tiger. Drake though and Nicki Minaj? Does that include them
0: if
1: too?
0: If I remember correctly, they were a part of the lawsuit to get some of their money back.
1: Because I don't remember them talking bad about Birdman. I know Juvenile and Wayne and the list goes on, but I don't. That's my question, like. Was he really not paying Drake and Nicki?
0: So I don't know the answer to that. But here's what I can tell you. Two things. First thing, when Birdman and Lil Wayne was popping, every year it'd be like Lil Wayne made 12 million, Birdman made 12 million, Lil Wayne made 20 million, Birdman made 20 million.
1: Yeah,
0: and I'm like, how is he matching the biggest artist out at the time financially every year? But here's the second thing about Birdman that I'll never forget. Juvenile did a show, and he didn't know how much he was getting paid. And then Juvie thought he was getting $20,000. And then the promoter of the show was like, something, you know what I mean? I'm already paying you $100,000. Juvie was like, $100,000? You know, he was thinking he was getting $20,000. Birdman was taking
1: $80,000
0: of it. Wow. So... I don't know who happening.
1: But I can see. I don't know. I think Diddy might be worse, man. I think Diddy might have took that whole $100,000 if it was him.
0: You could be right, but all I know is keep my name out your mouth, all three of y'all. You know what I mean? Birdman.
1: Are you finished?
0: Are you finished? Are you done? It's the wake up show, y'all. It's GQ. It's Melly Mel. It's Kiss 101.7.

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Yo, what's happening? What it do? What's going on? It's your boy, Young Gutter, yeah, Ace Hood. When I'm in Delaware, I'm checking out the morning show with DJ GQ and Melly Mel on Kiss 101.7.

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3: In the building, chilling as always. What's good with you?
2: So G, you know what's crazy? Like how life changes for us as, I don't want to say older, but as we get older.
3: As we mature.
2: As we mature, there you go. So, like, things that really matter to you even 5 years ago. And I know a lot's changed.

0: for 2 days. You know what I mean? Ain't that crazy?
1: I mean, I can say, knowing you, I see how much you changed just from Club Melly Mel. We was out every week in the clubs, like, not caring or anything, and then just kind of like, yeah, we was in the club. I'm still in the club a lot, but you was in the club all the time.
0: Every day.
1: You're just more like I'm doing me, but I, like, you're not like pressed to do certain things that you was pressed to do before.
0: Yeah. But think about this too, G. Like, not to beat up this weight loss thing, but who would have thought I could lose all this weight? You know what I'm saying? Who would have
1: thought? As a person who was around you, you're the last person I thought would lose weight. I'm not gonna hold you. The last.
0: And but look, you changed like, a lot of stuff. Outside like, and walk. You know what I'm saying?
1: You lost weight, but you also like you was a heathen. I don't know if that's appropriate for me to say, but you was a heathen.
0: I know. Like, and now it's like I don't even care about that no more, right?
1: So let me ask you a question. So, and this is a real question because I like as far as like the women thing, we did our thing. I did my thing, you did your thing. We had a lot of women. Okay, I'm not gonna anybody that know me on this that listen to the show, they already know I had a lot of women.
0: I won't speak for myself. You go ahead and say that.
1: But it's like I noticed that you just fell back from that and got focused on other things. Like typically men don't fall back from women. And I'm not saying that you fell back from women completely, but I'm just saying like being the heathen that you were in your heathenism, you kind of like
0: what's funny is I thought I was wasting a lot of time. You know what I mean? And you're wasting time with people that you really don't care about. You know what I mean? You would never think about, you know, being really spending real quality time with that person. So I feel like you're wasting time. And time is rolling. Like, we're getting older, you know what I mean? Or maturing, as you say. You know what I mean? Yeah. So I don't want to waste time no more. I don't.
1: So I'm going to tell you what it was for me. Like, ladies, I'm just being honest. What it was for me was the quality of woman just wasn't there.
0: It's not there.
1: You know what I mean?
0: And I feel like now, like, I'm trying to get out of a situation without spending the most money. And I feel like I don't mean to say it like this, but I feel like everybody's trying to get money. And I get it. We're all trying to get money. But, like, you got to bring to the table the same thing. We're all trying to get money. But, like, you got to bring to the table the same thing I'm bringing to the table.
1: Mm-hmm.

0: if you a dud, you still a dud.
1: You still like, a dud. Yeah. You still ain't there. Like, I'm not. If we can't connect, man, I sound funny saying this now, G. Can you believe I'm about to say this? Like, if we can't connect mentally, then what are we doing?
0: And that's how you know you grown up and mature, because we didn't care at all.
1: Because all not I needed you to do was connect one way, right?
0: Exactly. Yo, it's the wake-up show. GQ and Belly Bells, Kiss 1.7.

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0: 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Want to know what's going on? Here's the rumor report.
1: So Kanye West says nobody can beat him in a battle. Now, it might have been tongue-in-cheek because he was on stage with Deion Cole at the Hollywood Improv. And they asked him, Deion Cole and another comedian asked him, like, who you think could beat you in a versus? And he was like, nobody. Now, as you know, Kanye dropped a new album, Bully, recently. It's cool. There's definitely some joints on there I like. It's some classic Kanye feel, but then there's some joints that go, like, different directions. But overall, I definitely like it. But obviously, there's been talk of Kanye maybe doing a versus for years against Jay-Z, against Drake, because you know they did the Hoover show. 50 Cent, because obviously they had the big thing back in the day where they did the albums against each other. And in 2021, Swiss Beatz had actually said that Ye was ready to do a versus against Drake, but they were never able to make it happen because, you know, it was beefing at that time, so they weren't able to pull it together. And obviously, that Jay-Z versus Kanye potential versus would have been all-time epic, but I don't think that ever would have happened. I don't think Jay would have did it. But if they were just doing 20 songs versus each other, man, that would be crazy. Will we ever find that out? I sincerely doubt it. But it's the Wake Up Show. It's GQ Melly Mel's Kiss 1.7.

Wake that ass up. Everybody wake that ass up. This is Red Man. I'm in the morning with DJ GQ and Melly Mel. The Morning Show. 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
2: 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I've got the inspiration, the conversation, everything in between. I'm live on my social media. So if you have a comment, you have a music request, hit your girl up and I'm going to slide it in for you. Tell everybody you know Kiss 101.7 is the place to be. 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

0: 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Ghetto
1: motherfucker. 40 side felon. Felon and misdemeanor. Mid charge. Murder.

Kiss 101.7. So if you're anything like me, you crave a good vacation. Like, you just can't wait till the day gets here where you can check in that hotel. You're not at home. You don't have the same distractions. And you can just enjoy your vacation. However, as soon as I get there, I'm like, yeah, where's my bed? Anyway, a new study has come out with regards to the pillowcases at the hotels. And they're alleging that the unwashed pillowcases contain more bacteria than toilet seats. Can you imagine that? You put your face on these pillowcases, and they're alleging that it's about 17,000 times more bacteria than the average toilet seat. Can you imagine that? I bet you'll start thinking about it differently when you go to that hotel for your summer vacation. I'm Kelly, holding down the midday. Kiss 101.7.

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It's 101.7. It's Kelly holding down the midday. So a few weekends ago, Keisha Cole debuted her biopic, and it's called Keisha Cole, This Is My Story. And in the biopic, she talks about the abuse that she received from her ex-husband, Daniel, the physical abuse, the mental and emotional abuse, because he was constantly cheating on her. And she said she remained in that relationship for the sake of their child. And so when I heard that, my spidey senses went off right away, because so many people say that they remain in a relationship that's abusive in any form for the children. My opinion, and this is just my opinion is that that's really a cop out. Because if you're really concerned about the well-being of your child, you would want them in an environment that is safe, where they're not witnessing their parent, mom or dad, being abused, where they're not witnessing their parents fighting all the time, where they're not traumatized as a result. That is my opinion. So the question of the day is there any reason to remain in an abusive relationship? Physically, mentally, emotionally, is there a reason to remain in an abusive relationship? And for anyone that's listening right now who's in an abusive relationship, or you know someone that is, there are helplines. The hotline.org is one, and there is a 24/7 line, 1-800-799-SAFE, 1-800-799-7233. If you are in this position and you are looking for help, that is a hotline that will help you. But I want you to chime in. Is there a reason to remain in an abusive relationship? It's Kelly.

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It's Keller in the middays on I Want More. Yeah, it's 1.7.

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I'm your girl, Kelay. I need everybody to get up with the Wake Up Show featuring my brothers, DJ GQ, Stinky Melly Mel. Y'all know that's my boy. I actually do love him. Monday through Friday on Kiss 101.7.

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Kiss 101.7. Let's get into this hot topic. I'm so excited about it because it's an anomaly and it's so positive. So 16-year-old Shania Shakira Muhammad is going viral as she documents her life as, guess what, y'all? The youngest full-time salaried teacher in the United States. And you already know she's a young black sister. She holds 3 degrees. In May of 2023, Muhammad first went viral as she made history at just the age of 15. At a time, she was graduating from Langston University with a 4.0 GPA, the highest in her class, alongside her 2 older siblings. And now, at only 16, she is a full-time salaried teacher in the United States. Shout out to you, Shania Shakira Muhammad. We are proud of you, girl. Keep making that black girl magic. Your girl, Kelly, holding it down. Kiss 101.7.

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2: 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That's your midday motivation. I'm Kelly on KISS 101.7.

0: 10, girl, you a 10. Girl, you a 10, girl, you a 10, girl, you a 10. 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

0: Hot topics, midday motivation, and good music. It's Kella in the middays on I Want More. Yeah, Kiss
1: 91.7. So are there still any Drake fans out there? Now, my husband does not like this, but I do still have a Drake playlist on my Spotify that I do listen to. I like Drake. Well, while performing in Birmingham, England, Drake paused to share an update with his fans. He said, "You know, I'm working on my album, Iceman. We got a lot to talk about, so I'm looking forward to it." This also follows a February tease in Australia where he told the crowd, "Eventually, when the time is right, Drizzy Drake alone by himself is going to have a one-on-one talk to y'all." The project's first single, What Did I Miss, debuted at number 2 on the Billboard Hot 100 and finds Drake addressing fallout from his high-profile feud with Kendrick Lamar. The track already hints that former allies may be in the lyrical crosshairs. Though there's still no official release date or track list, fans can expect the album to serve as a personal and revealing chapter in Drake's career. So what do you think? Do you think Drake will be able to redeem himself? Do you think people in the States are still Drake fans? Do you think he's been canceled in the States and his new entire fan base is international? What do you think? Hit us up. Kiss 101.7.

0: 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Yeah, yeah, yeah. We know you want more new music.
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Or smarter.

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2: All right, my loves, I've got to get up on out of here. 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I've got inspiration, a little bit about my life, and, you know, just all the things. Let's just have some fun. Remember to cheat on your fears, break up with your doubts, get engaged to your faith, and marry those dreams. I'm going to holler at you tomorrow. 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
1: Being on some chill shit. 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

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They're located at 1313 North Market Street in Wilmington, Delaware, inside the Chancery Hall. 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

0: 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Girl, you a 10, girl, you a 10, girl, you a 10. 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
3: Listen up, family. I want everybody to send some prayers and positive energy out to LDB, Little Jumbo Boy, of the group Immature. I found out recently from his Instagram that he suffered three strokes recently. He said the doctors gave him about a 10 to 30% chance of surviving, that he would be a vegetable. Thank God, none of that is the case. He is up, he's moving, he's thriving, he's doing well. He was actually out at an event where he and another member of the group were chilling, and they got recognized while they were there. You can tell there's a little bit of slurred speech, but he's doing well. He's doing well. He has beat all the odds, but he is asking for people to continue to pray for him and send him that positive energy as he continues on this road to healing. He's hoping to get back to doing what he loves to do best. And I want to say for three strokes, the brother looked good. Okay. I know some people with no strokes that can barely walk. Especially those of us who are getting old, tapping that 40 range. But shout out to LDB. You know, keep him in your prayers. Never heard any bad things about the brother. And would definitely love to see him, you know, hit the stage again and be able to do what he loves to do and get back to thriving, which he is definitely doing right now, even in this moment. So shout out to him. Prayers to him. From Kiss 101.7.
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2: There has been this phenomenon trending on social media lately, and it started from a tweet on X. Do we even still call tweets on X since it's not Twitter anymore? Anyway, I digress. A gentleman by the name of Michael Sherrill tweeted out on X asking if 100 unarmed men could take on a single gorilla. We're talking about a gorilla here, okay? Not a monkey, a gorilla. That post has been viewed over 288 million times. People have shared it. The conversation has started. Videos have popped up all over social media of people seemingly confronting gorillas. Let me say this first and foremost. My opinion is hell no. 100 unarmed men? I feel like people are saying yes if you're dedicated. If all 100 are dedicated and we rush them at the same time, we can get them. It depends on what kind of men we're talking about. What kind of men are these 100 men? Are these 100 strong men? Are these 100 courageous men? Do we got 50 courageous men and 50 cowards? Who knows? And once the first set of men see the gorilla kind of throw the other men around like ragdolls, are you going to stand into that fight? Or are you going to be ready to run too? I know this isn't a serious conversation, but we need to talk about it.
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0: 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We are located inside the Chancery Hall. Yeah, that's what I'm
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1: 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You already know, man. I'm rocking with the station where music lives, man. 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Bye bye.

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3: It is summertime, okay? I don't care what nobody say. The weather is starting to change. It took us a while to get here, but we are here. Now, looking at the way the weather went this year, there's no telling. We could probably have a cold snap in the middle of August. Who knows? But here's the point, man. Break out the barbecues. I'm seeing too many social media posts about those of us in our 30s and 40s talking about where the barbecue's at, not realizing that we are the aunties and uncles that supposed to be throwing the barbecues, okay? It is our time. We can't be looking for the old heads no more because their time has passed. They waiting on us to fire up the grill so they can come grab a plate. So, we need to do better, man, okay? I'm going to buy a grill for myself this weekend because it's time to get it popping, all right? Set up the barbecue, man. Bring out the neighborhood. Use them food stamps to buy the meat. Or everybody chip in. However we got to do it. We got to get the barbecues popping. Maybe if we get more barbecues popping in our neighborhoods, we can stop some of the violence. Because it's hard to eat on a full stomach. I mean, how did I say that? What I meant to say is, it's hard to want to shoot and kill somebody on a full stomach. So for those of us who are in the auntie uncle realm, don't deny it. You're 30 plus, baby. You're here now. It's time for us to do our jobs this summer and really be outside and make outside fun again. Fire up the barbecue. Somebody throw the meat and the corn on the grill. Hot 99.1.
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4: 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The platform uses AI friends trained on iMessage to introduce users to co-founders, mentors, investors, and the like. So if I'm understanding this right, this could be pretty dope. Because, you know, most of the time now on social media, in order for you to be able to connect with people, you got to have a certain amount of likes. You got to have a certain amount of followers. And if you don't have that, the algorithm won't put you into the stratosphere where you need to be to achieve the goal of maybe connecting with people in the right spaces. And we're talking about more on a professional level than just on that kind of social relationship level. So this is pretty dope. Apparently, the way it's set up, the AI will connect you and introduce you via iMessage to people who kind of have like the same business acumen that you have, who are headed in the same direction, who have some of the same interests, who are working in specific fields that you're trying to get into. So at first glance, I'm like, oh my gosh, here's another social media app I gotta download. And I'm just outdone with social media. I'm overwhelmed. I've had enough. But this, if it works the way that these two gentlemen are presenting it, could be pretty dope. Because again, most social media networks, you won't think about it. You only see certain people's activity on your timeline because the algorithm says these people have X amount of followers, they get X amount of likes, so therefore they push that content to us. This situation, it wouldn't be like that. It would only be based off of your interest and whatever information you have fed into the app. So this could be pretty dope. Plus, it's two young brothers making a step out there. I ain't mad at them.
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yeah. 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You know I never put the pressure on you. You know that you make your own mind up. You knew what it was when you signed up. Now you gotta run it up. I be out of words trying to sum it up.

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3: I like bringing y'all good news. I like when I say good things happen in the world, and I like to see people doing good things for other people, because I truly do believe that God put us here on this earth not to just enjoy life and have fun ourselves, but also to serve our fellow man. Taylor Rooks, if you don't know who she is a broadcast journalist, sports broadcast journalist, and podcaster. Absolutely gorgeous. But I digress. She just announced that she's working with a nonprofit organization to help eliminate $2 million in medical debt for nearly 2,000 residents in her hometown of Gwinnett County, Georgia. This is awesome. Shout out to Taylor. Shout out to the nonprofit organizations that she is working with, because look, man, people struggling out here, okay? And those that are in power, I ain't gonna get political on y'all, but those that are in power really do not care about people struggling. They really do not care about the hard time that people are having, especially when it comes to medical debt. And if you can't put food on the table, you can't put gas in the car, you can't keep the lights and stuff on, you definitely probably can't keep, you know, your medicines and the things that you need to keep your health right. All right, so shout out to Taylor Rooks and everybody that's out here doing good like that. $2 million, a lot of money.
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3: Usher and Chris Brown are going on tour and everybody's talking about it, and rightfully so. I got a question, though. If your girl, if you're married, or not even say married, if you're in a relationship period, you're in a committed relationship, and your girl goes to the Usher and Chris Brown show, she gets called up on stage, or Usher approaches her in the crowd, Chris Brown approaches her in the crowd, and starts doing some things, plants a kiss on her, maybe hugs her a little bit too close, maybe puts her in a compromising position that you know is your job to be putting her in, are you going to be mad? Are we giving our ladies a pass because it's Usher and Chris Brown? Because think about it. If it was any other female artist, right? Coco Jones, Glorilla, I don't know, Jhené Aiko. I'm just throwing out some names here. Hell, Mary J. Blige. We all know what happened when Janet Jackson was pulling dudes up on the stage. You ain't going to tell me that some happy homes wasn't being broken up. Even though I think a lot of that was staged, so it was okay. But let's keep it in check, man. If your girl goes to see Chris Brown and Usher, and some compromising things happen, Chris Brown throws up on the stage, splits them legs wide open and start doing some things, are you going to be mad? Or are you going to be like, you know what, that's Chris Brown and Usher, man. I got to take that L and then still go home with your girl that night. Because me personally, I don't know. I would have to think about it. She might have to buy an Uber to get home that night, and the doors and locks will probably be changed when she arrives.
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5: 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Bimbola did the chain. 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

0: Oh yeah, Kalani in the mix, out the window, the Mr. Vince remix right there. Up next, we got music from Headband, Brent Fires, J. Cole, and a whole lot more right now. Summer Walker, Lotto, and Doja Cat. 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

0: Hey, say what's happening, homeboy? It's T.I.P. the King Good. 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

Rock boys in the building tonight. Y'all already know what it is. The Broad Street Bully in this building. And right now, you checking out my man Melly Mel on Kiss 101.7. You heard?